0: 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Yes. Her number is 623-4386.
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This is the Evening Groove and I'm your host, DJ Biggs. Really hope you had a great Tuesday. Now that the evening has set in, it's time for you to sit back, relax, and enjoy some great music. 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Tonight we got music from Earth, Wind & Fire, Nana Mouskouri, Andy Williams, Brooke Benton, and many, many more. Like I always say to you, consider the next 2 hours your personal sanctuary of sound. Whatever you're doing this evening, we got you covered in music for your listening pleasure. Let the rhythm of your night begin right here, right now, on the Evening Groove with DJ Biggs.

0: That's the music of our very own Eddie Grant, Till I Can Take Love No More, from his 1984 album Going For Broke. Before that, you heard from Michael Jackson doing The Way You Make Me Feel, and that was taken from his seventh studio album Bad, released in 1987. And of course, we started the show this evening with the music of Earth, Wind and Fire, doing that one called Fantasy, taken from their 1977 album called All in All. If you're now joining, this is the Evening Guru video. 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Really great music in the evening time. The Evening Groove, though, is going to continue after this message.
1: Somebody said mom gets a day off? Yes, you heard right. KFC is celebrating moms during May. 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
0: 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It's the Evening Groove with DJ Biggs. Moving on right along with the music of Lionel Richie. This one is called Tender Heart.

0: That was the music there of Dionne Warwick, Walk On By, from her 1964 album, Make Way for Dionne Warwick. Before that, you heard My Cherie Amour, from 1969, done there by Stevie Wonder. And we started to set off with Tender Heart from Lionel Richie, from his 2002 album, Renaissance. It's the Evening Groove with DJ Biggs on 104.1 Light FM. Hope you're having a great evening. We're going to continue with great music after this message.
1: Somebody said mom gets a day off? 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
0: 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We're going to continue with the music of Sir Elton John, Something About the Way You Look Tonight.

0: Such a beautiful song there, being done by Neil Diamond. He and Heavy, he's my brother, from his 1970 album Taproot Manuscript. And before that, we heard from Rod Stewart, Have I Told You Lately That I Love You, from his 1991 album Vagabond Heart. And of course, we started off with Sir Elton John doing Something About the Way You Look Tonight, from his 1997 album The Big Picture. This is the Evening Groove with DJ Biggs. The music will continue after this message.
1: Somebody said mom gets a day off? 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
0: Back with you here on the Evening Groove. I want to say good evening to all of you listening in Radio Land. If you're listening home here in Guyana or in the diaspora, good evening to you, and I hope you're enjoying the program so far. We're going to continue with the music of Celine Dion, Because You Loved Me.

The distinctive vocals of Celine Dion doing for you the first time ever I saw your face. And that's taken from her, I got this from the 1999 compilation album, All the Way, a Decade of Song. Before that, you heard from the Greek singing sensation Nana Mouskouri, Try to Remember. And that was taken from her 1969 album, The White Rose of Athens. And of course, we kicked that set off with Celine Dion again, Because You Love Me. And that was from her 1996 album, Falling Into You. We're going to continue with the music here on The Evening Groove with music coming from Andy Williams. Where Do I Begin?

Oh yeah, I went back and looked for that one. That is this is the music of Ray Conniff doing Somewhere My Love, Lara's theme from the 1965 film Dr. Zhivago. Before that, you heard from Engelbert Humperdinck doing Release Me, the title track for his 1967 album. And of course, we kicked it off with Andy Williams doing his 1971 single, Where Do I Begin? This is the Evening Groove with DJ Biggs on 104.1 Light FM. Keeping it a little traditional today. And so I'm going to not play some smooth jazz, but I have a compilation that I refer to as Instrumental Favorites. And I'm going to bring you three selections from a compilation I have. And we're going to kick it off with the theme from The Godfather.

Yeah, that's Mourir de Mer. Before that, you heard Stranger on the Shore, and we started off with a theme from The Godfather, Speak Softly, Love. As I do some more programs, I will delve deeper into that compilation I have called Instrumental Favorites, and I'll share with you some more selections I have from that compilation. But we're going to continue with the music here in the Evening Groove with a young Michael Jackson leading the Jackson 5 on this track called I'll Be There.

And as the songs of the Miracles there, led by Smokey Robinson doing A Second and Emotion. I got this from the Greatest Hits Volume 2 album, released in 1968. Before that, we heard a really nice song there from Marvin Gaye, What's Going On, released in 1971. And of course, we kicked the set off with the Jackson 5 doing I'll Be There from third album, released in 1970. We're going to continue with the music here on the Evening Groove. You know, DJ Biggs here. I always, on a Tuesday night, I like to keep it a little traditional, a little classical, you know, as we, you know, explore some of the music we don't really hear in a long while. And so in keeping with that, I'm going to bring you the Temptations, Ball of Confusion.

That was the music of the Spinners. It's a Shame, taken from their 1970 album, The Spinners. The album is called, Second Time Around. Before that, you heard from Jimmy Ruffin doing his track there, What Becomes of the Brokenhearted, and that's from his 1967 album, Sings Top 10. And of course, The Temptations started that set off with Ball of Confusion from their 1970 Greatest Hits 2 album. We're going to continue with the music of Brooke Benton, Rainy Night in Georgia.

over and buy my suitcase, trying to find a warm place to spend the night.

I feel like it's raining all over the world. 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A distant moaning of a train seems to play a sad refrain to the night.

a place in a boxcar, so I take my guitar to pass some time. Late at night, when it's hard to rest, I hold your picture to my chest, and I feel fine. But it's a rainy night in Georgia. Baby, it's a rainy night in Georgia. I feel it's raining all over the world. Kinda lonely that, and it's raining all over the world. Oh, have you ever been lonely, people? And you feel that it was raining all over this man's world.

That's a distinctive voice there of Percy Sledge. We doing one call Between These Arms from his 1968 album Take Time to Know Her. Before that, we heard from Neil Diamond doing Love on the Rocks from the 1980 film The Jazz Singer. And we started that set off with Brooke Benton doing Rainy Night in Georgia from his 1970 release Brooke Benton Today. We're going to continue with the music of Isaac Hayes, I Stand Accused.

and most of you are with someone you love, well, you are the lucky ones. All over the world, there are lots of people who are alone tonight. I imagine most of us have been in that situation at some time or another. I know I have. Recently, I heard a most beautiful song with a dynamic lyric that really expresses this feeling of loneliness. It means a lot to me personally, and I'd like to share it with you. I think you'll see what I mean.

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2: Welcome to another edition of the Bread of Life broadcast. I'm your friend, Pastor Mohan. You may have heard the expression, sheep in wolf clothing. It is a reference to false teachers in the Bible. Matthew Gospel chapter 7 and verse 15 states, Jesus is speaking, "Watch out for false prophets. They will come to you in sheep's clothing, but inwardly they are wolves." False prophets not only are called wolves, but they are also called scoffers in 2 Peter chapter 3 and verse number 3. In the account of Peter, he tells us that Christians are scattered abroad in different regions, and as a result, he writes to them to warn them of these wolves or scoffers. We need to heed some of these weird things that we are hearing today. Today, in our world of information, we are hearing so much, but it's up to the Christian or the believer to understand God's word so that they can decipher for themselves what is truth and what is not. Jesus had some hard words for the false teachers or false prophets. In fact, in Matthew chapter 23, he tells us that they are luring us with strong and consistent and persuasive words. In fact, he tells us, or he warns us, in Matthew chapter 24 and 24, it's stated that even the elect will be deceived. This is how cunning and persistent these false teachers can be. And the Apostle Peter warns us not to follow after their ways. In fact, we have in the account in the Bible, as the Apostle Paul writes to Timothy, he tells him that for some time there will come, people will come to you with not sound doctrines, and they will speak to you, and there will be many falling away in the last days. Could it be that we are seeing this kind of trend in our churches today? Persons have itchy ears and are moving to a feel-nice gospel, and as a result, there is a great falling away from the biblical-based teaching of the Bible. In fact, we are told that they will turn their ears away from the truth. Make sure that all our teachings and all the things that we embrace, it's really scriptural. The Bible tells us that we should allow the Word of God dwell in us richly. You see, when we know the Word of God, then we can be able to sense or to see or to have the spiritual insights when false is proclaimed. It is true that many of us do not read the Word of God, and so we gravitate to things that sounds good to us. But is it truly the Word of God? The Bible tells us not only that we should have the Word of God dwell in us richly, the Bible tells us also that the Word of God is like unto a lamp. The Scripture says, "For the Word is like a lamp unto our feet and a light to our path." When we think of both lamp and light, it means that there is darkness. Yes, our world is filled with darkness. There is so much evil in our world today. And the Bible tells us, "For thy word is a lamp unto our feet and a light." A light speaks of guidance, shows us, directs us. And today I want to encourage us that we need to understand the times in which we are living. Many of us could become very discouraged, but we need to embrace God's word for his comfort, his consolation, and his guidance. In times like these, there are many voices. In times like these, we hear many voices coming up and presenting something new. But what we need to know is God's word never changes. And therefore, I encourage us to read God's word, ask him for the spiritual insights so that he can help you to understand his truths in these times. Discouraging times. Yes, there is discouraging times, but we can find comfort and strength in God's word. That will do it for us today. I'm your friend, Pastor Mohan, wishing you and your family a blessed and a productive day. Until next time, God's willing.
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3: 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He's worthy of the glory. He deserves the praise today. Come on, everybody, all over the room, open your mouth and worship Him. Lift your hands and bless Him in this place.

0: 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They shall mount up with wings as an eagle. And when the day of Pentecost was fully come, they were all with one accord in one place. 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That's 233-0718.
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11: Some Guyanese will always be third-class citizens in their own country. There was once a saying that called on people to aim for the stars. That statement continued that if you fail, you will land on the moon. Simply put, if one sets primary goals, but for some reason or other that primary goal isn't reached, there is always a secondary goal. There was Mortimer Duke, Guyana's youngest ever Guyana scholar at 15. This Queen's College Finham was a poor boy who studied by lamplight while his mother sold food and snacks at nights on the roadside. He topped the country when he wrote the senior examinations. As was the case in those days, every top student in Guyana traveled to England to continue his academic performance. Reports stated that Duke wanted to pursue a career in law. The white overlords said that he wasn't of the right hue to study law to perform in his native British Guyana. He switched to engineering. This was the brightest person in Guyana. By the time Forbes Burnham traveled to England after securing his Guyana scholarship, conditions had changed. He studied law and returned to Guyana to lead this country to independence. Edgar Mortimer Duke became an engineer. He never got to fulfill his primary goal, but he did himself proud. In Guyana today, many don't even set a primary goal except that goal is to collect money. Many accept their status, but rather than work to uplift themselves, they get sidetracked. Many don't even try. The result is they are easily satisfied. How else can one explain why these people support their oppressors? The government knew this, so it made the people so poor that any sum of money would seem like a fortune to the struggling masses. Others used the same ploy with great success. This would have been different if the parent had taken the time to guide their offspring. There are those of us whose parents drummed into our heads that we should take in our education. Some of us did. The result was that while many of us didn't get rich, we did pretty well for ourselves. Later on, we used ourselves as examples to our children. Children are fast learners. Whatever example we set, they readily follow. The inner city is full of examples. We see very young mothers who settle to become single mothers. So it was that when Aubrey Norton and Dr. David Hines began to examine the local situation, they said that the change must come from the people. The politicians can't force that change. A common view is that people can effect the change at the ballot box. That works in a homogenic society. People have one issue to target their attention. If the economy isn't performing and they believe that the government is at fault, then they can't vote out that government. This has happened all over the world, except in the most dictatorial countries. The people of Venezuela took this decision when sanctions applied by the United States began to hurt them. Until then, they had been living the good life under President Hugo Chavez. It was reported that gasoline was cheaper than water. The country really benefited from the oil economy. The situation changed. Chavez died, and Maduro, who was in no way as charismatic, attracted a huge opposition. Guyana has two large race groups. The major political parties have laid claim to these groups to the extent that there is always racial voting. These days, rather than vote for one group or the other, the people stay at home. In the last elections, people stayed away from the polls in droves. But the shenanigans ensured that the incumbent remained in office. Whenever the Guyana situation is discussed outside the borders of the country, people simply can't understand how Guyanese people complain about being marginalized, then rush to support the very people who marginalized them. The answer is simple. Give them some scraps. The recipients of the scraps often proclaim, half a loaf is better than none. But that half a loaf can only do so much. It can only go so far. The result is that robberies are becoming commonplace. The robbers are even younger. Some parents are crying. Those tears will dry up for a short while when the government hosts some international artist or a concert at Independence. Something is wrong with some people. There are women who would request money for hair, nails, dress, and shoes, even though there is no money for food for the children. Some people would actually say that tomorrow would provide for itself. The few who can think and those who would listen to reason should impart to their children that education can change their situation. But these are so in the minority. This is the situation that the politicians must confront. They have no solution. Some in their limited way visit communities to talk to people, hoping that these people would see the light. The reality is that there is none so blind as he who wouldn't see.
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No clouds will gather. 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Beyond the sunset, eternal.

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2: Welcome to Morning Devotions. This is Pastor Mohan. We're happy that you can join us today. Our story that we have for you today, it's taking from Luke's Gospel, chapter 7. And in this particular story, we see a centurion who had a sick servant who sent his other servants to go find Jesus. Jesus spoke the word and his servant was being made whole. That is to say, it's the a synopsis of the story, but when we really understand what it is a story about loyalty. It's a story about friendship. It is a story about faith. The Bible tells us that Jesus went to a place called Capernaum. And while he was there, this particular centurion heard that he was in town, so to speak. And the Bible tells us that this man had a servant who was sick to the point of death. Again, we do not know what is the cause of his illness, but we do know that it's almost fatal. And so here we have this centurion, who of course is a man of authority, and he said that in the text. He said, I can tell a man to go and he goes, I can tell a man to come and he comes, but clearly he did not have an authority over sickness, life, and death. And that is a really important point that we need to underscore, that regardless of who you are, regardless of what you have, regardless of your status in life, there are some things in life that you do not have control over. A centurion comes from the word century, and as a result, this man has authority over 100 men. But this particular man that is sick means a lot to him. And so why would he say, forget about the 100 men that is under his command and is looking out for one man? It's clear that this particular man had some level of trust. This is a relationship that is perhaps long-lasting. Maybe there is a level of loyalty. Something about this sick man that causes this centurion to go out of his way, so to speak, so that he can be able to get help for this man. And so for me, it is a story also about loyalty. The man may have served and served well. The man may have gone above and beyond his expectation and diligently served. And now he is sick. And as a result, this centurion thought that he needs to do something to help him. And so he recognized the help is not in himself, but the help is in the Son of God. That's Jesus Christ, our Lord. And so what happened is that the centurion sent his other servants to go find Jesus. Jesus was in town. He didn't know exactly where he was. Therefore, they went and they found Jesus. And when they found Jesus and they say, listen, come, meet the Lord. And now you can come and ask him to come to his house to have the man that is sick be restored. But there's sort of a twist in the story. And that is to say, the man, when he met Jesus, he said, I am not worthy that you will come under my roof. He for to state that I'm a man that is in authority. I have soldiers that are under me. When I say to one, go, he goeth. And to the other, come, he cometh. And to the servant, do this and do that. According to verse 8 of chapter 7 of the book of Luke. And so here, when he said all of these things, clearly we have underscored the fact that he do not have authority over this man's life. And as a result, he wanted help. But then there's a twist in the story. And he said to Jesus, I am not worthy that you come under my roof. I'm not worthy that you come under my place of abode, my residence. We wonder why. Could it be that there is something there that he doesn't want Jesus to see? Is there something there that he doesn't want Jesus to know? Is that something that happens in all of our lives? Sometimes we are ashamed about some things. Or there's sort of an activity at our home that we don't want anyone to know about. What's happening? But this man said, I just don't want you to come. Maybe he's demonstrating great faith. Maybe he saw what Jesus had done in the past. Maybe he had went to one of Jesus' so-called miracle rallies or miracle crusade. He knew something about the Lord, and he said, if you can just say the word, if you just can say the word, you don't have to come to my place, but just say the word. And Jesus was astonished. Jesus was marveled according to the scripture. And he said, I have not seen such great faith in all Israel. I have not seen such great faith. Here it is that he's asking Jesus to just say the word. Clearly, words have power. The Bible tells us this. The scripture says that we could be acquitted by our words, or we could be condemned by our words. Watch our words. Our words can build up. At the same time, our words can tear down. Clearly, this man now exercised such great faith. He asked Jesus to speak the word, and he did. And the Bible tells us the man in that same hour, he was being made whole. And so while these servants, after their interaction with Jesus, was returning to the house, servants that were at the house, they were leaving to come find the other servants to say to them that the man was being made whole. And so I can imagine when they are now corresponding all that took place and the timeline when Jesus said, behold, or spoke the word, and the man was healed. A story also of faith. A man who was sick reached out to a God that knows no limit, a God that is of the impossible, and he spoke the word and he was healed. There was no charade. God, embodied in his Son Jesus Christ, said the word, and he has the power over life and death, and he has the power to forgive sins. And he said the word, and the man's servant was healed at the very moment. That could help you today in activating your faith. Maybe you're trusting and you're believing God for something. And there are times when we come to places in our spiritual walk when we feel like throwing our hands up and give up. But here's a story that helps us that we can be able to stay the course and continue to trust God, and he will come through. I've made the point many, many times that sometimes when God doesn't come through at the time we expect him to come through, he gives us the patience to endure. Sometimes he don't come through the way we expect him to come through, but he gives us the understanding to accept that. And so all these wonderful things we can find in the Lord Jesus Christ. Great story.
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0: calling members of the church community, especially residents of Agricola and nearby villages. You're invited to join in worship at the Deliverance Center Church, located at 169 Titus Street, Agricola, at the fifth corner on the left. Join Bishop Eustace Gibson for Sunday school from 9 a.m. to 10 a.m. Sunday service, 11 a.m. to 2 p.m. Tuesday Deliverance Service, 12 p.m. to 2 p.m. Thursdays, Second Deliverance Service, 7 p.m. to 9 p.m. And Saturday Youth Department from 4 p.m. to 9 p.m. Remember, they that wait upon the Lord shall renew their strength. They shall mount up with wings as an eagle. And when the day of Pentecost was fully come, they were all with one accord in one place. For more information, call 233-0718. That's 233-0718.
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0: 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Good morning. It is May 13th, Wednesday, of course, and I hope you had a great night past and you're looking forward to a wonderful day today. Now, as usual, we always run into a little bit of issues and challenges, and that's the whole rationale with using things like computers, because they do their own thing from time to time. So last evening, or early this morning, those who listen on the overnight, and thank you to my good friend Percy, who will always alert me that we may have had a little computer jinx, and so some of the programming literally drops out, or dropped out. So what happens is that once a file is bad, meaning a song is bad, the computer tries to jump to the next one. And if it's overly bad, then the computer dumps a series of songs. So that's sometimes the challenge. And since it's overnight and no one sits here, but the computers do the job, and then it's at 1 o'clock in the morning, most people are asleep, including myself, you rarely know that you had a problem unless you see it in the morning, or someone may have alerted you. But since I get up very early in the morning, I try to get to bed early at night. So we had that jump out or drop out. Anyway, I was able to get here and have us with her nice gospel from Pat Boone. Nice collection. And here we are. So things like Adam's Notebook and all of that went through, because once something drops out, what is at the bottom goes up to the top. All right? So I like to share these scenarios with listeners so they will get an understanding that it's not that someone sits here all night monitoring. I can't ask my staff to sit and monitor the station throughout the night. There are people who work on the overnight. And they would listen. And then they may realize something went wrong, and so they'll send us an alert. So again, my good friend Percy in New York, thank you so much indeed. Running a little behind time, but it's okay, because guess what? It rained a little bit. 6 minutes past the hour. Let's get down with our news.
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0: In the headlines, a taxi driver, 42, allegedly murdered. The government signs a U.S. $11.2 million contract to dredge the Demerara River Channel. And Jack DeHo has been meeting with former APNU members as they claim they are now supporting the PPP. Those stories and more after a word from our sponsor.
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0: And now for the news in detail, I am Bobby Vera. Pleasant good morning to you. A taxi driver passed away early yesterday morning after being stabbed multiple times and then crashing. The deceased has been identified as Oswin Lawson, a 42-year-old resident of Stanleytown, New Amsterdam, Barbies. According to news reports, Lawson had an argument with a 21-year-old man at a shop located on the Edinburgh Public Road in Barbies as well. Lawson was reportedly stabbed several times in the right side of his chest during the argument. It is reported that around 1:30 hours yesterday, after being attacked and while driving hire car, HD8644 along the Edinburgh Road, Lawson then lost control of the vehicle while driving at a fast rate. He collided with a structure in the Eastern Grass area before ending up in a nearby canal where the car sank. Public-spirited persons pulled Lawson from the car while he was unconscious and took him to the New Amsterdam Public Hospital, where a doctor pronounced him dead. Police confirmed that there were multiple stab wounds found on Lawson's body. Reports indicate that a 21-year-old male contractor had been taken into custody for questioning regarding Lawson's stabbing. The government of Guyana yesterday signed a US $11.2 million contract with Bukalis for dredging of the Demerara River Channel from Houston to Golden Grove on the east bank of Demerara. The contract signed between the Maritime Administration Department, MARAD, and Bukalis, Inc., during a ceremony attended by Minister of Public Mint, MARAD, and Bukalis, Inc., during a ceremony attended by Minister of Public Utilities and Aviation,

0: And General Secretary of the People's Progressive Party, Bharat Jagdeo, yesterday met with a group of former A Partnership for National Unity members of Parliament and current regional councillors at their request. Those attending the meeting included former members of Parliament Ricky Ramsarup, Sherwin Holder and Danish Jai Prasad, along with current regional councillors Revoldo Birbal, Sheikh Yassin, Prince Holder and Gangadai Lloyd. During the meeting, the group expressed to Jagdeo a desire to be associated with the People's Progressive Party and be able to contribute meaningfully to Guyana's development. Jagdeo indicated that the PPP is a party of inclusion that works for all Guyanese and therefore welcomed the interest expressed by the group. Hunter virus recently struck a European cruise vessel, infecting several individuals with 3 confirmed deaths. While there have been many concerns about the spread of this rare infection spread by rodents, Caribbean officials say the risk in this region remains low. Head of the Caribbean Public Health Agency, Dr. Lisa Indar, says the rodent species that carries the Andes strain of the virus, the rare strain that causes human-to-human transmission, is not present in the Caribbean. The World Health Organization and public health experts note that person-to-person transmission of the hantavirus is rare and occurs as a result of close, prolonged contact, such as close proximity within the same household or intimate contact. It does not spread like an airborne virus through casual social contact. Dr. Inda further urged persons to remain vigilant, but affirmed that the virus is not easily spread like the coronavirus, which caused the COVID-19 pandemic. Unlike the coronavirus or even influenza, the Carpa head said the hantavirus has a specific habitat and spreads differently. And finally, internationally, United States Congresswoman Maria Elvira Salazar has issued a forceful statement in support of the Cooperative Republic of Guyana, directly challenging Venezuelan acting President Delcy Rodriguez over their continued threats to Guyana's territorial sovereignty. Congresswoman Salazar, who chairs the House Foreign Affairs Subcommittee on Western Hemispheric Affairs, delivered the rebuke via social media, warning that attempts to manipulate or deceive President Donald Trump over the border controversy would not succeed. She drew a sharp contrast between the governance records of Venezuela and Guyana, asserting that Guyana had managed its oil wealth responsibly, establishing a sovereign wealth fund and achieving remarkable economic growth, with GDP per capita reportedly quadrupling over a 5-year period. The Congresswoman's remarks came amid sustained Venezuelan pressure on Guyana's internationally recognized borders, including Venezuela's erroneous claim over Essequibo, which comprises approximately 2/3 of Guyana's landmass. The matter is currently the subject of proceedings before the International Court of Justice, with Guyana asserting the full force of international law in defense of its borders. And that's a look at the news at this hour. Good morning, I am Bobby Vera. Join us again for more news right here on Light FM at 9 o'clock, 12 noon, and at 6 o'clock this afternoon. It is 13 minutes past the hour.
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somebody said mom gets a day off? 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
6: Some Guyanese will always be third-class citizens in their own country. There was once a saying that called on people to aim for the stars. That statement continued that if you fail, you will land on the moon. Simply put, if one sets primary goals, but for some reason or other that primary goal isn't reached, there is always a secondary goal. There was Mortimer Duke, Guyana's youngest ever Guyana scholar at 15. This Queen's College Finnum was a poor boy who studied by lamplight while his mother sold food and snacks at nights on the roadside. He topped the country when he wrote the senior examinations. As was the case in those days, every top student in Guyana traveled to England to continue his academic performance. Reports stated that Duke wanted to pursue a career in law. The white overlords said that he wasn't of the right hue to study law to perform in his native British Guyana. He switched to engineering. This was the brightest person in Guyana. By the time Forbes Burnham traveled to England after securing his Guyana scholarship, conditions had changed. He studied law and returned to Guyana to lead this country to independence. Edgar Mortimer Duke became an engineer. He never got to fulfill his primary goal, but he did himself proud. In Guyana today, many don't even set a primary goal except that goal is to collect money. Many accept their status, but rather than work to uplift themselves, they get sidetracked. Many don't even try. The result is they are easily satisfied. How else can one explain why these people support their oppressors? The government knew this, so it made the people so poor that any sum of money would seem like a fortune to the struggling masses. Others used the same ploy with great success. This would have been different if the parent had taken the time to guide their offspring. There are those of us whose parents drummed into our heads that we should take in our education. Some of us did. The result was that while many of us didn't get rich, we did pretty well for ourselves. Later on, we use ourselves as examples to our children. Children are fast learners. Whatever example we set, they readily follow. The inner city is full of examples. We see very young mothers who settle to become single mothers. So it was that when Aubrey Norton and Dr. David Hines began to examine the local situation, they said that the change must come from the people. The politicians can't force that change. A common view is that people can effect the change at the ballot box. That works in a homogenic society. People have one issue to target their attention. If the economy isn't performing and they believe that the government is at fault, then they can vote out that government. This has happened all over the world, except in the most dictatorial countries. The people of Venezuela took this decision when sanctions supplied by the United States began to hurt them. Until then, they had been living the good life under President Hugo Chavez. It was reported that gasoline was cheaper than water. The country really benefited from the oil economy. The situation changed. Chavez died and Maduro, who was in no way as charismatic, attracted a huge opposition. Guyana has two large race groups. The major political parties have laid claim to these groups to the extent that there is always racial voting. These days, rather than vote for one group or the other, the people stay at home. In the last elections, people stayed away from the polls in droves. But the shenanigans ensured that the incumbent remained in office. Whenever the Guyana situation is discussed outside the borders of the country, people simply can't understand how Guyanese people complain about being marginalized, then rush to support the very people who marginalized them. The answer is simple. Give them some scraps. The recipients of the scraps often proclaim, half a loaf is better than none. But that half a loaf can only do so much. It can only go so far. The result is that robberies are becoming commonplace. The robbers are even younger. Some parents are crying. Those tears will dry up for a short while when the government hosts some international artist or a concert at Independence. Something is wrong with some people. There are women who would request money for hair, nails, dress and shoes, even though there is no money for food for the children. Some people would actually say that tomorrow would provide for itself. The few who can think and those who would listen to reason should impart to their children that education can change their situation. But these are so in the minority. This is the situation that the politicians must confront. They have no solution. Some in their limited way visit communities to talk to people, hoping that these people would see the light. The reality is that there is none so blind as he who wouldn't see.
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2: 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It is 26 minutes past the hour.

I don't want your conniving. Good morning. Yes, good morning anyway. And welcome to this thing of ours, Bobby in the Morning, on a Wednesday which we have designated Wild Wednesdays. Hope you had a great night past and you're looking forward to a wonderful day today. You know, the weather is what they will call, or we will say in local lingo, topsy-turvy, because you get a nice day yesterday and then we started off this morning with some showers. But is the month of May, and you know, part of the calendar of course weather events in Guyana over the years have always stipulated that May, June will be, or we will see some of the heaviest rainfalls during that period. And according to the people at the weather station or the meteorological office, we should see rains at times light and heavy throughout this week. So we've got to be prepared for heavy showers and even flooding until Friday. That's according to the weather report. Hopefully we'll see some changes in between, like yesterday. We had a pretty good day with some sunshine and so on. But that cloud still hangs over the entire country. But it should not deter you from getting what you've got to do done. Except it's construction and, you know, you endure a lot of flooding and all of that. But outside of that, it should be good. All right. Adam stated a couple of things. And, you know, I don't like to contradict Adam when he makes his points, because they're always on point, as I could see from the comments that come into me in the mornings. But there are a couple of things which sometimes we need to stop and say, hey, what's going on here? One of the critical things that people do not make, and I shouldn't say make noise, but at least create for the benefit of the authorities, that look, this is disrupting life generally in the country. And I'm talking about foreign exchange. Do you realize that a US dollar has gone to 240 Guyana dollars? Yes, it's for real. And I am still to hear, you know, the oversight agencies and organizations like the Private Sector Commission and the Chamber of Commerce and Industry and everybody else who has got a hand in making things become aware are silent. What is happening in Guyana with foreign exchange? You look around the world and you're going to see the US dollar dropping all over the place. But in Guyana, it continues to increase. So there's something wrong. And somebody needs to say something. See, the unfortunate thing here in this country is that events, situations, and all manner of things develop. And you get no response from no one. None of the self-interest groups, none of the oversight groups, or all of them, including even the Bank of Guyana. But you sit and you watch, and it's treacherous because small businesses are suffering. Because when you have to buy, but not only the small business, it trickles down to the average consumer. Because when a business place has got to throw out all that money to be able to pay for their goods and their merchandise, obvious, the smaller man will have to pay more. And we decide and we wonder, we try to figure out, you know, what is going on. I applaud everything that the government does is highlighted in the news. And I don't have any qualms in showcasing it, none whatsoever. So in the same way, we must showcase the other things. You see these oversight organizations jump out and applaud and everything because they are benefiting. And this small man who's got to go to some of these same agencies, ownership of businesses to buy, are paying much, much more. Even in the market, the prices have gone astronomical. And you don't see nobody talking about it. Nobody's saying, okay, we're going to bring some relief. And we all know, I'm not going to say who I know or I learned certain companies that are taking our foreign exchange and getting it back to other countries because they don't have a foreign exchange issue because they're taking the foreign exchange from Guyana.
So poor people will continue to suffer in this country because of prices. That's one of the reasons why prices are so high. And don't blame it on the Strait of Hormuz and Trump and Netanyahu. Life will go on without or with them. But the gas prices increase and everybody complains, oh, it's the war in the Middle East. That's creating the problem. It is not. I don't think I've ever seen our currency and the US currency trade at such high numbers. It is ridiculous. And somebody needs to come out and say something to the nation. Just so we could hear everything and every development that takes place. So we could hear, or we should hear about what's happening. We welcome the resurgence of the Honorable Vice President, you know, making lots of comments and so on, picturing the newspaper, social media, with the former APNU parliamentarians and some councillors. Obvious, they were distraught. My opinion, they were distraught because, obvious, they were not placed back in the parliament. And some councils, so what do? Like most people do in third world countries, they jump ship. And you know, I'm not advocating here for the APNU, AFC, or nobody. I advocate for me and this radio station. And our thing is information, education, then entertainment. So we must inform. If we could talk about what's happening on one side, we must be balanced and talk about what's happening on the other side. So the jump ship, there's no way to describe it. You know, and obvious, the VP can take the advantage of welcoming them. You know, and they can make all kinds of remarks. Oh, we're going to join the government. We are likely now to go along with the situation because we're seeing the development. Well, what happened when you've been on the other side? The same government were in power, and you were a member of parliament, and whoever the cap fit, let them wear it. I don't care. They were members of parliament and councillors and all of that. And they jump out. They were the side of Mr. Grange and Harmon and everybody. And now they turn around. All right? And they come bow to the vice president. Because that's where they going to wind up being. With them going and saying they're ready to support the government. And they are going along with the interests of the Guyanese people. Well, you're not interested in no Guyanese people. Because you just stay the course, all right, and work for the Guyanese people, because that's where you started out. You started out saying, we are going to work for the Guyanese people, but you know what? Now the sweetness gone, because you're in parliament, you're enjoying all the nice benefits, duty-free concession and all these things, you don't get into no more. So what do? You jump on the other side. But at the end of the day, people must understand, I could cost them as much as I want, but it's called politics. And to some extent, politics, because that's what they do. You know, many people, like I would say, jump ship, and it's plain and straight. And then they try to tell you, but you know, this is politics, buddy. You're there here today and tomorrow, you're gone over there. Because you know why you're gone over there? You're gone over there because you think you can get some more sweet. But hey, take one in, all right, and do good. But for all those who think they could, of course, watch the Guyanese people and think you could take them for granted, they're stupidity. And Guyanese are not dumb and foolish, all right? This country, unlike so many others, you know, we don't have people crossing the floor and all of that because they went into parliament. And they set it in such a way that you can't cross the floor while you're in parliament. You know, one parliamentarian jump up and she say all kinds of things. I ask Vishy Deno, was he doing something some way? Some little nook and cranny. But at the end of the day, if people have put their faith in you, and I know some of these people who have turned and now praising their hand in the air on the good work that the government is doing, or on the other side, condemning a couple mornings back.
But you know what? They figure that it's going to be better in that pasture over there. The grass is going greener and higher. Well, be my guest. All right? All the best to them. And again, too, they need to clean house from top to bottom. And I'm talking here now about the many other parties that are in power. Clean house from top to bottom, and then you will see Guyanese going to come out. But then again, Guyanese are very passive. You know, they see something today, they go up on social media, and they cuss and they condemn, and then they finish. But there's always that saying, you know, you will find down the road as you go through the trip, they got one and two rotten apples in the barrel. And when you think they're meaningful, they're opportunists. That's what they are. So, I ain't holding no brief for nobody. All I'm saying is that people put their trust in you and they expect you to do one thing and then you go. And when maybe you look through the window and the pasture look green out there, you jump and you're gone. But all the best. All right, what else is next? The Chinese are saying, Guyanese, in particularly the truck drivers, all right, display poor work ethics and culture. All right, so they decided that because the Guyanese display this poor work ethics and the culture of their work, which sometimes is a fact, you know, that some of we don't want to work, you know, so they said, all right, we got projects, whether it's Chinese operated or otherwise, we bring in our own trucks. So the Chinese brought in their own trucks. And of course, they got their own drivers. They said they tried to employ Guyanese. Now, this is a statement from the Chinese Association. Now, there's a business association by the Chinese. We all of them have this organization. All right? And while we making all the noise, are we complaining and condemning? More supermarkets opening, more restaurants opening, more trucks being imported. They're getting more contracts to build the buildings. So what are we making noise about? They say Guyanese don't want to work. And we have a very bad work culture. So they're going to bring their own people. And now we on the peripheral, all right, the Guyanese truckers, they decided that they're going to do a protest. All right. I am sure we have close to 200 Guyanese that own trucks. All right. And I'm sure it might be more, but I'm just using that conservatively. And guess what? They had a protest the other day. 12 showed up. 12. To make noise and to try to alert the government of their plight. You remember in India or New Zealand, the farmers had a problem. And you know what happened? Thousands of tractors on the main highway. Nothing can pass. And then they got the attention of the government. I am not saying that people, or I'm not advocating that people should disrupt life for people here. But sometimes, right, just like I do, and like I bring awareness, it's the same thing. People must do things to be able to bring awareness to the authorities. You don't go and break the law, right? But you could go and get your scenario or your situation attended to, right? By establishing some levels of protest. Protest is standard around the world. So if I sit down and say people should protest a particular way, it means nothing. You ain't gonna go. 12 truck drivers, and then they're complaining. All right? You're complaining that the government giving the Chinese duty free, they're paying cheap for this, paying cheap for that, but here, no unity. All right? Even the agencies and organizations that own businesses that are building all these significant skyscrapers, Guyana standard, all right? They are turning around and hiring the Chinese trucks and all of that. So they ain't gonna say nothing. Just like they're saying nothing but the foreign exchange, that we got paid $240 for one US. They're not saying anything.
But they can sit down, the government does something, and they can clap and praise and go and drink champagne. But they are not looking at the real issues that are affecting Guyanese. So the truck drivers, and I sympathize with them, I empathize with them, because obviously they have to have monies made to pay the banks for the loans some of them may have taken to buy those trucks. They've got their families. They've, some of them have got employees. But yet, when it is time for them to come out, nobody supports them. The truck drivers, those who got the kahunas to come up and stand up because they frighten nobody, they will come out. They got others who are scared to come out. And that's now how you get progress or your attention looked at. I'm not saying come out there and rock up nothing and do nothing. But you must be in your numbers. Don't come and blame the Chinese for nothing. I just blame the Chinese for some things that happens. But you know what? They are progressive. And if we are going to sit down and allow them to eat our bread, well then fine. Be my guest. But we cannot sit down, or we should not sit down, complain about the Chinese. But then when it's time for you to come out and protest, 12 people coming out of 200 people who own trucks, to complain that the government ain't doing nothing for them. Well, the government ain't gonna look in your direction if 12 of y'all come out there and say y'all protesting and making noise and you want to talk to the media. Nobody's gonna come, because you might be a driver, but your boss, right, may be in bed with the same people who are paying no attention to you. So it's a whole waste of time. So I hope people will get smart. And if you want to protest, protest in the right way. Decently, lawfully, all right? And ensure that your pleas and your cries are heard and attended to. 12 truck drivers come out. You think the vice president that left the Artichoke Conference Center for conversation standing up with Alia for take a picture? Why? No way. You see who he took picture with? The AP and new politicians who jumped ship. That's of interest to him. So he could show that politically, hey, we're doing the right thing. But when it comes to commercial and otherwise, nobody. They've been out there talking and making nice. Minister who has responsibility for commerce ain't come out and said nothing. Well, the former minister, the hammer man, he used to come out and say something. But we need to be serious in this country, folks. 240 for U.S. money. You believe that? What the Bank of Guyana saying? What's the government saying? Nobody's saying nothing, because the same oversight people, all right, in these organizations and agencies, they haven't coming out and saying nothing either. So all we can do is left holding the dirty end of the stick as a nation, and people will continue to suffer, and people will continue to see hard times, and poor people can get poorer. And as Adam Harris said this morning in his notebook, the youngsters waiting for all the foreign performers to come in to celebrate our independence. We, the GT, the Guyanese people, independence. A bunch of foreign performers coming in here. And guess what? The youngsters gonna meet people, all right? Molest them, rob them, because they're gonna want to go to every event, all right? And so here we go again. When we should have had nice pageants and different things to highlight, we're bringing in all the foreign performers. And then we're talking about development and all of that. We're there on stupidness. It is 48 past.

Can we do it? Yes, we can. We should. We must. And I know we will. Is when we can do it. All right. Good morning to our listeners via the Caribbean and Pepperpot Radios in New York. Good morning to those who are listening via the World Wide Web and in the Caribbean and right home here in Guyana. And you know, some people were complaining yesterday. I heard Deborah alluding to the fact that people were calling and saying, you know, they were having a problem or a challenge with their internet stream. But one of the things that I observed that was happening here, particularly yesterday, was even in my office, there was a challenge with getting on the internet. And for some reason, I don't know if it's the rain or whatever happened, but people were getting internet challenges all day long yesterday. Even at my home, there was an internet challenge. So when I thought it was the station and our operations, it was not. Because I could look and I could see that we are streaming. And I keep checking all the time because, you know, like anybody else, the app is on my phone. So whenever anyone complains, I would talk about, oh, I will make a check on my phone to ensure that it's happening. So let's watch and see what will go on later today with internet. We had the technicians here from the telephone company yesterday checking because our main line, which is 223-5483, have not been working for a couple of mornings well. So people who have been trying to get us, you realize that it's saying the phone is out of order or some nonsense. We asked the phone company. They came yesterday. We're still waiting to see what is going to happen today. All right, we've also installed a new U.S. number. We're working on that. But if the internet is not working effectively, obvious the U.S. number will not function effectively. So we're going to give out that number once we realize and understand that our internet is stable and we could depend on the companies to provide us with a level of service that we will all be happy. All right? And of course, lots of people have been texting about me talking about the people who jump ship. Well, the jump ship, there's no other way to describe it. All right? And the thing is, when people put their trust in you, and you know, we got some politicians in this country who, like, you know, what you would call market politicians. Sorry to say that. Because people look up to you. Your constituents are there supporting you. Yeah, there might be one or two who can agree with you for whatever stand you may have taken, and you have a right. That's what politics are all about. Everybody doesn't see it that way. Because all they understand is that they come out and they support you. But they ain't bothered about you and your existence. And they expect you to continue in the trend. But you know what? While y'all there inside there fighting, the other people building their base. And that's what's happening. Those are some of the positive things that people don't see and understand. But at the end of the day, all right? Don't cut and run, stay and bun, because you were chosen by people, supported by people, and all of them I know were chosen by people. So you're supposed to stay and support your people, or guess what? Just don't go, don't stand up over here. You know, it's like you living next door to someone, and every day you're cussing out the neighbor. For some reason or the other, you cuss them down. And then suddenly, next day, when you look, they sit down on the neighbor veranda. The same people cussing the neighbor. Sit down on the veranda, drinking and eating. Well, you know what? They got times when the neighbor don't tell you nothing. They just wait for you. And then they just put the shilling oil, or put something in the drink, when you can recognize shilling oil. They can put something in the food, so you can sit down and eat and believe, it's peachy keen, we good, we nice. You're nice. You're going to find yourself in the emotional outlet all day because of your behavior. The only thing I could say to those guys, and maybe gals, my opinion.

Go placidly amid the noise and haste, and remember what peace there may be in silence. As far as possible without surrender, be on good terms with all persons. Speak your truth quietly and clearly, and listen to others, even the dull and ignorant. They too have their story. Avoid loud and aggressive persons. They are vexations to the spirit. If you compare yourself with others, you may become vain and bitter, for always there will be greater and lesser persons than you.

0: Enjoy your achievements as well as your plans. Keep interested in your own career. However humble, it is a real possession in the changing fortunes of time. Exercise caution in your business affairs, for the world is full of trickery. But let this not blind you to what virtue there is. Many persons strive for high ideals, and everywhere life is full of heroism. Be yourself. Especially do not feign affection. Neither be cynical about love. For in the face of all aridity and disenchantment, it is as perennial as the grass. Take kindly the counsel of the years, gracefully surrendering the things of youth. Nurture strength of spirit to shield you in sudden misfortune. But do not distress yourself with imaginings. Many fears are born of fatigue and loneliness. Beyond a wholesome discipline, be gentle with yourself.
1: You are a child.
0: You are a child of the universe. No less than the trees and the stars. You have a right to be here.
1: And whether or not.
0: And whether or

Therefore, be at peace with God, whatever you conceive him to be, and whatever your labors and aspirations in the noisy confusion of life, keep peace with your soul. With all its sham, drudgery, and broken dreams, it is still a beautiful world. Be careful. Strive to be happy.

You know, some people will say, you play that song, the Desiderata, you know, Max Herrmann's poem, you are a child of the universe, and you have a right to be here with this soul. But then you have a right to be consistent and to be loyal to the people who support you. So there we go. All right, it is moving up to 5 minutes past the hour here. You know, the time goes by so quickly here in the morning, but at least I hope I could start your day right and bright. And again, too, you know, people have been saying, well, why are the truck drivers making noise now when they saw this coming? And no support whatsoever. It is good to talk about the positives, which I always applaud, and I do it wholeheartedly. I have no anti-sentiments or anti-anything, including governance. All I say is that we must look at the things that are of importance to our people and our nation, and then we take care of it. So, drivers, y'all want to protest against the Chinese? Then you got to do the right thing. Look like what they do in France. Not France, it was New Zealand, I think. All the tractors from the farmers in the country come up on the main highway. Guess what? Government stopped and looked, and then they came to an agreement. So sometimes you have to go the extra mile to create the awareness and the problems, because we have a lot of problems here. This country got a lot of money. A lot of things are happening, development and all of that. But that's not all. While the grass growing, the horse starving, or while the horse growing, whatever it is, you know. So we must take a look at what is happening. But in all fairness to the people who are leading, they don't know everything. And sometimes in order to bring awareness to a situation, you have to do something not illegal or unlawful, but do something that you could get the attention of those who are in charge. Like I said, the vice president met with the former APNU people. Big picture upon the newspaper, upon the internet and everything. Highlight. But that's his role. That's his responsibility. Can't vex with it. Bring more of them. So you're going to break up the PNC and the APNU and all of that. All right? Because the people who came out don't care. It's the same thing now on the reverse when it comes to issues affecting people in general. Money's going to be changing at 2:30 to 1 when the influx of people start coming in next week or whenever to celebrate our 60th anniversary of independence. It's selling right now. It's purchasing to buy U.S. money. $240 for one. You know what's going to happen when money's coming next week and the week after? Well, unless some smart aleck, which is probably happening now, smart aleck, meaning by extension, some big agencies, right, purchasing the money and buying it at 240, it mean nothing to them. They'll go and buy it at 250 because, you know what, they're depleting the Guyana market of U.S. dollars. And our businesses, young and large in many instances, have got to go buy that kind of money, buy the money at that price because they're being competed with other people who sometimes are not even Guyanese, who don't live here. It's businesses where they're here taking our money. They're going and buying it at the exorbitant rate and carrying it out of the country. And our businesses here, small, medium, and large, are suffering. And it's not even the business suffering because some of those businessmen, they were established. Those entities are established. So when the monies are being sold or purchased at that price, who suffers? The small man down at the bottom. Because if you used to pay $200 for a can of milk, it can cost you $8. Because the merchants will have to go and buy the U.S. money at those. Because the merchants will have to go and buy the U.S. money at those exorbitant prices.

Nancy Wilson, Never Less Than Yesterday. And don't get back like yesterday. This is a good morning. You know, some folks, I have a good friend who said, boy, you firing on all your cylinders this morning. Well, you know what? Sometimes you have to fire on even the spare cylinder. So if you had something holding for tomorrow, you could do it today. Because guess what? Tomorrow ain't promised to nobody. So the good and the best thing to do is to always, like anything else, as I say, enjoy yourself in the mass. You never know, it might be a last. But let me pause and again congratulate the Guyana Civil Aviation Authority and the Director General, retired Colonel Egbert Field. You know, he's been now elected to the chairman of CASOS. And this is an agency that has responsibility for oversight and safety of aviation in the Caribbean. So, wow, what an accomplishment. And the Director General and, of course, his sidekick, Mr. Solomon, they went to Trinidad to this meeting, you know, and he was elected. Now, that's a plus for Guyana. And a lot of times people do not understand how deep aviation plays a role in our country in general. All right? You've got this group of aviators or people with the oversight for aviation in the region, and they decided that our folks here in Guyana, which is the first, all right? It's the first for our folks in Guyana to have been recognized at the level where the whole responsibility of chairing and guiding this organization of so many civil aviation bodies within the Caribbean recognizes our folk here are the ones who will be spearheading it for the next year or 2 years or whenever. So maybe tomorrow I'll try to get a hold of the Director General. He's always on because anytime something happens, he's always ready and open to chat with me. So we're going to try to get him on board tomorrow morning to talk about this and expand it a little bit more so the information could be shared with our listeners. You know, like I say, many times we think

that putting things on social media is disseminated quite easily. I tell you all the time, social media is excellent. AI is excellent. But you know what? Many times over, we can't stop at social media. You have to go to the mainstream, newspaper, television, radio, to talk this story, because a lot of people only learn about this story when they listen to the radio or they watch the news on television. Yeah, you could put it on social media. But sometimes, if you ask the average person, even if you ask them who's the director general of the Civil Aviation Authority, they can't tell you. Who's the deputy? Who's in charge of accident? All these things, sometimes we need to look at areas where we could do better. So, retired Colonel Egbert Field and Mr. Suleiman and all the guys and gals at the Civil Aviation Authority who we don't even probably recognize many times over for the work they do. Congratulations.

0: Ah, yeah, congratulations in high order. And definitely, we look forward to chatting a little bit more, because I think we need to do more about highlighting the aviation sector in Guyana. You know, many flights come into Guyana each and every day. Even if they don't come, they fly over, they pass in the clouds or wherever they're going, and they've got to communicate with our people. So I will, even though the Director General is my good friend, I will urge them ever so often, come on and talk to us about aviation and the developments and so on. And so on, even the Honorable Minister, whose responsibility has aviation under it, come in and talk with us. You know, the aviation making money, so even if I give you an invoice, it wouldn't be rude. But yes, on a serious note, let's talk about aviation. You know, we've got this conference coming up tomorrow and Friday at the Hermiston. This conference headed by Dr. Brian Curtin. Not Brian Curtin. No, not Brian Curtin. Mark Curtin. Yes. And we spoke with Dr. Curtin yesterday in depth about it. And he's promised to send me the information. So if you need it, I could forward you the login credentials so you could be a part of it. Lots and lots of presenters coming from all around the Caribbean and even beyond, including presentations by my good friend, attorney at law, and Professor Neville Bisemba, just back or on his way back from The Hague. Honorable Carl Ginnage, you know, he was our lead agent there, and so on. So this conference will have a lot of input. I asked him yesterday if the government were going to be involved, and he was waiting to see if he was going to hear from government. But like I said, you know, if it doesn't involve a little bit of politics, don't look for nobody from that side of the aisle. In any event, let us move forward with Guyana. Put your piece in, whether it is convenient to you or otherwise. We have to develop the nation because we've got youngsters coming along. So let's watch that. And from our good friends who are loyal listeners coming in for independence, come. Don't forget to fill your forms, your immigration forms online. All right? You must fill your immigration forms online, or when you get to the Cheddy Jagan Airport, you'll be delayed because you're going to have to fill it out there on the computer that's there. So make certain you fill your forms online. And when you come, don't come blinging. All right? You want bling, then you can get bling's pay. The bad boys can take it, or the bad girls can take it from you. So I ain't sugarcoating nothing. When you come, leave your valuables at home. All right? Just how you don't wear it wherever you live because you're frightened the bad boys and girls there take it from you. You do the same thing when you come here. Because, like I said, we got a lot of foreign entertainers coming in for this independence celebrations. That's what we're basing Guyana's independence celebrations on, foreign performers. But that's another story. Okay? So let us do that and be safe when you get here. 20 minutes past the hour. Songs of yesterday, today, and forever, right here on The Light.
1: Oh, she may be weary,

0: Yeah.
1: Yeah, the late Otis Redding there for you. Try a little tenderness. And if you do that, then I don't think you'll fail in your efforts to accomplish whatever you want to accomplish. Good morning to all our listeners locked in. Quite a number of people are saying hi and good morning, commenting on my comments this morning. But that's what it's all about. That's what we do here on The Light, and especially on Bobby in the Morning. And someone said to me, boy, you frightened? What should I be scared of? I'm frightened for nothing. You're frightened. If you trouble people or you go do bad things to people, then you should be scared. Other than that, just don't be scared. 24 minutes past, you know, tonight, oldies and goldies. Maybe I should give you a little prelude.

the melodious horn of Mr. Ace Cannon, Moon River. And by the way, if you are celebrating a birthday today, a very happy birthday to you. If you're celebrating an anniversary, very happy anniversary to you as well. Now, I've got a special birthday greeting to send out, and this is to a gentleman who have made me look the way I look from a clothing perspective over the years. My tailor and good friend Ramchitar Singh, a.k.a. Tailor Boy. Now, Tailor Boy lives at Liliendal or Patterson, I think, on the east coast of Demerara. You're making your way up to, let's say, the mall or the conference center. Tailor Boy has a nice little establishment there, serving the community and making certain they don't have to go too far or they're not misdirected to go somewhere else to purchase, you know, the little community things you buy in shops and so on, water, soft drinks, milk, and some of the other little products that Tailor Boy has in addition to his tailoring establishment. And trust me, Tailor Boy has been my tailor, I think, for more than 45 years, if I'm not mistaken. So you'll tell me Basil. Oh, he's also called Basil. All right? So happy birthday, Tailor Boy. Your two daughters and your grandkids, I'm sure, would like to join me in wishing you all the best, your brother Rajesh, and all the other members of the family, not forgetting your good old buddy, Rudy Bishop, Dennis Wilson, and all the other guys and gals who, obvious, played such an important role in working along with you. And Tailor Boy toured with the Atlantic Symphony because he was the official tailor of the band. So, Basil, happy birthday. Enjoy the day, and I'll give you something that I'm sure you couldn't. No, you're a Christian now, so I'm not going to force you to go dancing. But for all those celebrating birthdays and anniversaries, let's dance.

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2: 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So let's go again. How are you doing, Bobby?
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0: Somebody said mom gets a day off? Yes, you heard right. KFC is celebrating moms during May. 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So mom, no cooking today because moms deserve the best. We heard you, and so we have extended our Mother's Day promotion to May 17. KFC, it's finger licking good.
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5: 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And of course, a great supporter to 104.1 Light FM. By the way, you know, on Sunday, it was our Mother's Day program and we featured lots of music and gave away some number of prizes. Could you imagine, listeners, and these were lucky mothers. We had one man in between, probably is a mother in his own right, because he's probably taking care of kids and so on. But we had winners, and they all won $10,000 each. I don't know if many people realized that we were having that. Yes, we had some questions, all to do with motherhood. Deborah put together the questions, and we had winners. And we had lots and lots of people who supported the cause. As you know, every Mother's Day, and then somebody said, well, I hope you're doing the same thing for Father's Day. Well, not every father does behave the way fathers are supposed to behave. But I don't like singling out people. You know, if you're a father, you're a father. All right? Especially if you accept the responsibility of being a father. take care of your children. I do. I've done so. My last kid is 32 years. So, you know, I could say, yeah, boy, I did my best. And they're all successful. So, I'm happy about that. And therefore, I'm urging people who won and those who know they won. We called up yesterday to inform you that your winnings are here. The only thing we've got to do now is we're going to select the person who won from the group of winners to spend that weekend at the Pegasus Hotel and Suites. Compliments of the Pegasus Hotel and Suites and Mr. Carlos Montenegro. So, come and get your money. I have a tendency to open up envelopes and spend, you know, the staff could tell you that. Once their salaries are put together and it lingers in my office and I have a reason to spend some money, I go into the envelopes. I have no qualms. So, yeah, I replace it, but maybe not at the same time. All right, so make certain you do that. And a good piece of information, the Director General of the Civil Aviation Authority, retired Colonel Egbert Field, says, yes, we'll talk tomorrow about this whole becoming the chairman of this significant organization. So thank you, Colonel Field, and we look forward to speaking with you tomorrow morning here on 104.1 Light FM. 43 minutes past, we were on the home stretch, and I'm still teasing you a little bit with what is expected to come for tonight. So make certain you lock us in, because Wednesdays are the days when we've got oldies and goldies.

Yes, teasing you with a little bit of what is to come tonight here on Oldies and Goldies. And especially since it's raining here in Guyana, you know, the nights have become so now heavy with rains, especially during this period when the meteorological department are saying, boy, y'all gonna have rain all week. So make up, get a little time out today, go out, get something to, of course, imbibe on, meaning some coffee, some tea, or something a little heavy. And then you sit back or you relax. And if you've got, like my good friend, Mr. Patrick Philadelphia in Georgia, dance all the time with your significant other, or by extension, your wife. 47 past.

Yes, I love to dance with you. And if you were at the Mother's Day event on Sunday night, I'm sure Ezzy Ratcliffe treated you to this one.

Yes, I'm Aware of Love. And as you rock lift on the Fame Band, I'd like to thank all those who supported their event on Sunday last for Mother's Day. And for those celebrating birthdays, especially Basil, happy birthday once again. Let's double again on As You Rock Lift. Negla Brandis, good morning, one of your favorites.

Yeah, revenge, revenge, revenge. And let me say happy birthday to Muhammad Hamid, or Hamid Muhammad. I used to have a friend named Muhammad Hamid in school, in primary school. All right, revenge getting ready to close off. But in the meantime, hope your day continues to go so right and so bright. So enjoy your birthday, Basil. Of course, Ramchita Singh, Tilaboy, Basil, and Hamid Muhammad, or Muhammad Hamid. All your loved ones, wishing you all the best. And hope you're jamming, meaning you're dancing to the vibes. And you

0: Revenge. I'm not taking any revenge. I'm going to revenge you tonight with some great oldies and goldies right here on 104.1 Light FM. Certainly a great morning. Yes, my good friend Saheed said I was firing on every piston. Well, we'll do more of that tomorrow morning. And again, listen out for the Director General tomorrow morning talking about this new agency that he also has responsible for oversight. Drivers, you've got that license because of your skill. It is not a license to kill. So take care and get there. And remember, the life you save could just be your very own. And parents, if you know where your children are and what they're doing, then your influence continues to count. Keep using it. I'm Bobby V. And let's watch at the US dollar. It's going too high. Do something, authorities. Until next time, Guyana, be good, be well, and remember to keep hope alive. Will you have
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2: News around the clock and around the block, up to the minute news.
3: With the news of this hour, I'm Michael Wharton. First up, the Police Forces Office of Professional Responsibility has been tasked with investigating allegations against Deputy Police Commissioner Faisal Karimbakhsh. This was confirmed by Police Commissioner Clifton Hicken during a recent interview with Marcia Hope.
4: Marcy, the Office of Professional Responsibility has been directed to conduct a thorough investigation into this matter, ensuring that the entirety of this interaction, from the initial stop this conclusion is examined, and the police force remain committed to accountability.
3: The incident, which occurred on May 3rd and spread widely in social media, showed on anti-crime duties stopping a heavily tinted vehicle driven by a woman. The driver, after being stopped, made a phone call and subsequently handed the phone to one of the ranks. On the line, a person identifying himself as the deputy police commissioner instructed the junior ranks to focus on crime and not traffic matters. According to Commissioner Hicken, the policemen acted lawfully during the operation.
4: Guyana Police Force has mandated the use of body-worn cameras as part of the commitment to transparency, accountability, and evidence-based policing. These devices provide objective real-time evidential support for capturing interaction from start to finish, supporting supervision, investigation, and decision-making based on facts rather than assumptions. In this instance, the footage posted on the media confirmed that Iraq was acting lawfully.
3: The incident was heavily criticized, with the force once again coming under public scrutiny. A 21-year-old contractor has been taken into police custody in connection with the death of a taxi driver along the Ellingburg Public Road, East Bank, Barbados. Dead is Oswin Lawson, a 42-year-old taxi driver of Stanleytown, New Amsterdam. Police in Regional Division 6 say the incident occurred around 1:30 Tuesday morning. Investigators said Lawson was at a social gathering at a shop in the area when an argument reportedly erupted between him and the suspect. The confrontation allegedly escalated into violence, during which Lawson was attacked. According to police, Lawson later drove away from the location in motor car HD 8644. However, the vehicle subsequently plunged into a trench along the Edinburgh Public Road. Public-spirited citizens removed the unconscious man from the vehicle and rushed him to the New Amsterdam Public Hospital, where he was pronounced dead on arrival. The incident was initially treated as a fatal accident. However, police later discovered several stab wounds to Lawson's upper body during an examination of the corpse. Meanwhile, Lawson's body has been transported to the Arokium Funeral Home, where it awaits a post-mortem examination. Regionally, the Caribbean Media Corporation, CMC, reports that the UN Office for Humanitarian Affairs, OCHA, is reporting an alarming surge in gender-based violence in the first 3 months of this year. The UN Deputy Spokesperson, Farah Haque, said humanitarian partners have recorded almost 2,000 incidents of gender-based violence, or about 21 cases per day. Haque said that more than 70% of the gender-based violence cases involved rape, a dramatic increase from the previous quarter, when 49% of incidents were rapes. He said most of these cases were gang rapes, reportedly perpetrated primarily by armed groups and that most survivors are women and girls, following a sharp rise in gender-based violence last year, when partners recorded just over 8,000 incidents, and that was a 25% increase compared to 2024. Despite this growing crisis, support services remain severely underfunded. Hack highlighted, adding that so far this year, only $1.2 million of the US $15 million required has been received. That is just 8%. This is severely limiting survivors' access to emergency medical care within the crucial 72-hour window after an assault. It also limits psychosocial support and temporary emergency shelter. The deputy spokesperson also noted that the UN partners on the ground report that with the resources available, some survivors have been able to access medical, psychosocial, and protection services, such as safe spaces for women and girls. However, needs continue to far exceed current capacity, Hack emphasized. And internationally, the BBC reports that Ghana says it will evacuate 300 citizens from South Africa following recent waves of protests against foreign nationals. Foreign Minister Samuel Al-Bakwa said in a post on X on Tuesday that the Ghanaian president had granted approval for their immediate evacuation. He said the distressed Ghanaians had registered at the country's embassy in Pretoria to be rescued in response to an advisory by the foreign ministry following the latest wave of xenophobic attacks. Last week, South African authorities denied that anyone had been attacked, saying the widely circulated videos were fake. On Monday, South Africa President Cyril Ramaphosa said the recent protests and criminal acts directed at foreign nationals did not reflect government policy, describing them as isolated acts of criminality. He added that South Africa would regulate migration, secure our borders, and enforce our laws. Thousands of South Africans joined protests against illegal immigration, demanding that the mass deportation of undocumented foreign nationals. Protesters say illegal immigration has had an impact on jobs, housing, and crime. On Tuesday, the Ghanaian embassy in South Africa advised nationals to be highly cautious and prioritize their safety by avoiding public gatherings and shut their shops or businesses in the port city of Durban ahead of a protest planned on Wednesday. Ghana and Nigeria have recently summoned the South African envoys to their respective countries over the mistreatment and harassment of their citizens. Ghana has also written to the African Union asking to discuss the issue, saying it posed a serious risk to the safety and well-being of Africans in South Africa. South Africa responded by saying it had nothing to hide. The government has condemned the circulation of what it called fake videos and images, described by some as recordings of attacks on foreign nationals. Other countries that have warned their citizens in South Africa include Kenya, Malawi, Lesotho, and Zimbabwe.
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It's another beautiful day here in the Garden City. It is Wednesday, the 13th of May, 2026. Good to be back with you this morning. And of course, we'll be headed right up onto the noon hour on today's program. So if you've just joined us, welcome down. And it's just about 15 minutes past the 9 o'clock hour. So let's get the show on.

And for today's affirmation, listen to this one carefully. It says, sometimes you just have to play the fool to fool the fool who thinks they're fooling you. Sometimes you just have to play the role of a fool to fool the fool who thinks they are fooling you. Look out for them. There's Tina Turner.

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2: And now for today's traffic watch in and around the vicinity of the new Demerara Harbour Bridge and today's weather forecast. Let's head over to the bridge. On the eastern end of the Demerara River, pretty light traffic there. Like really light traffic, just a few vehicles in that vicinity. Let's see what's happening on the western end. It's a little busier there, but not too many vehicles in that vicinity. And we cannot tell you what's happening at the Mandela roundabout where the Harpy Eagle is. 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That's pixelsgy.com. My very good friend Gildari. What's happening with this Mandela cam? We've been out of signal for the past couple of days. But at the Eccles roundabout, it's a little slow down there. I'm guessing there's a buildup of traffic coming over the new Demerara Harbour Bridge onto Heroes Highway. Slight slowdown in that vicinity, but the traffic is moving. Let's take a look at today's tide. The low tide was at 7 hours 17 at a height of 0.98 of a meter. High tide will be at 13 hours 38 at a height of 2.69 meters. For today's weather outlook, partly cloudy to cloudy skies in the morning with occasional showers along regions 3 to 5 and 7. In other regions, scattered showers. For the remainder of the forecast period, southern Guyana can expect frequent showers and thunder showers. Rainfall is expected to measure between 0 and 40 mm in southern Guyana. Sunset, 18 hours 1. And that's your weather outlook and, of course, the traffic situation in and around the vicinity of the new Demerara Harbour Bridge. This is about 9 hours 32 on the clock and let's continue with the music right here on the Mid-Morning Rendezvous. Remember, it's for our Wednesday. We're back with another light and easy quiz segment.
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7: It is now 10 hours, 2 across Guyana and the Eastern Caribbean. And let me share some of the stories making the headlines with you. Guyana awaits historic ICJ judgment after final oral hearings with Venezuela. President drags officials into midnight rain as the city flooding worsened overnight. Appeal court's reversal of High Court ruling on Exxon's liability costs troubling Dr. Adams. GDF staff surgeon freed, co-defendant found guilty in covert and narcotics case. Persistent flooding across Georgetown despite government taking control of several city streets, MP Duncan. Linden Town Council says bridge toll removal causing major financial hardships. 1,900 Cuban doctors performed 25,000 eye surgeries in Guyana since forging diplomatic relations. Ambassador. President assures the systems in place to guard against possible flooding as more heavy rain expected. Government struggling with shortage of healthcare workers, aggressive recruitment taking place, Jagdeo. OPR probing incident of senior officers' interference in anti-crime operation. As drilling goes deeper and wider, Canadian mining company hitting massive gold potential. No agreement signed for Guyana to buy gas from ExxonMobil, Jagdeo. Despite oil boom and government development claims, Guyana tops brain drain list ahead of crisis hit nation, UNDP 2026 report. We bring our own trucks due to poor work culture in Guyana, Chinese Association. Cops now probe murder after stab wounds found on taxi driver pulled from trench. After spending $235 million on Region 10 RDC building, government to pump another $65 million into fence, hut and trestle. Appeal court confused on limited parent company guarantee with oil spill insurance. Dr. Vincent Adams. Henry Boy's trial as it continues. Akash Singh recounts being threatened, forced to help chop boys. Government signs $11.2 million contract with Dutch company to dredge Demerara River. Guyana's tax system struggling to keep pace with oil boom, new ECLAC report. Pensioners transportation grant awaiting approval for distribution, PS. Over 21,000 Guyanese enrolled for EID cards to date. Guyana continues to position itself as an attractive investment destination, Ramsar Ruptal's forum in Panama. Former GAHU's General Secretary Aslim Singh appointed Chief Labor Officer. Health Ministry boosts hinterland healthcare with new fleet of vehicles. Stabbed Burmese man dies after car plunges into canal during escape attempt. Ozempic-like medication for local market will require prescription. Authorities to clamp down on misuse, Dr. Anthony. PM conducts a site visit to Fort Island as preparations continue for 60th Independence Anniversary flag-raising ceremony. President Ali outlines major road expansion to ease Region 3 traffic woes. Stop threatening Guyana and start learning from it, U.S. Congresswoman tells Venezuela.

Ghana building tech-driven economy. Ruling in deadly Mahdia dormitory fire compensation challenge set for June 18. Amid city council neglect, central government to develop long-term maintenance plan for GT. Second pump installed in Alexander Village as government moves to tackle flooding. Over 90,000 streetlights, 2,000 security cameras set for installation nationwide, Jagdale. Guyana backs Brazil-led forest and finance roadmap at UN event. Ashuri introduces airport lounge access for privileged club members.

3 wanted for murder of Cuban national in Queenstown shooting. Jameson officially signs IFBB World Champion Rosanna Fong as brand ambassador in Guyana.

And those are among some of the stories making the headlines just about 9 minutes past the 10 o'clock hour. And we are into the second hour of the mid-morning rendezvous on this beautiful Wednesday. It was raining not so long ago, so it's wet on the outside. I thought it would have rained earlier. Yes, lots of black clouds, but the sun came out, then the rains came. But please be careful on the roadways, especially if you are behind a wheel. Please look out for the people or the person who may not be looking out for themselves. And pedestrians, please be careful. Let me say good morning to McLean as usual, always locked on and listening. Nurse Anne in Maryland. Yes, I should share that quote again. I love that one. And Nurse Anne, thank you so much for sharing it with us this morning. Let me see if I can pull it up back. I shared it with you for today's affirmation. Let me see if I can pull that back up. When I first read it, it had me giggling. Yes, and I'll share it again with you. It says, sometimes you just have to play the role of a fool to fool the fool who thinks they're fooling you. Oh my goodness. You know, they have some people out there who think they can get off

And listening, Miss Judith Prem, this in Tennessee. Good morning to all of you guys, and thank you so much for joining me this morning. Miss Kathy Hughes, good morning to you, always an ardent listener to the light. Good to have you on board with us every single day. Let's now get back to the music. Remember, at the top of the hour, I'll be sharing with you today's health tip. Then we're back with another light and easy quiz segment. So ready for that? Well, you should be.

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2: 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Or Amanda Lakram on 672-4092. 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

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For more information, call 691-0317. That number again, 691-0317. 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

all right. So yes, indeed, there's some challenges for some persons to hear us. And some persons are getting us loud and clear, while some are getting some break in transmission. But we're having some local internet issues, not Light FM, but generally. Right, so if there's a little break in transmission, you may want to bear with us a little bit, or you can go ahead and reload your app. Alright, so you can go ahead and reload your app or be a little patient with the system and let's see what happens. Alright, so let me share the questions with you now. Question number one, an image of the MV Malali ferry vessel is featured on the back of which bill? An image of MV Malali ferry service, a vessel, is featured on the back of which bill? That's question number one. Question number two. Where was the MV Malali built? And how many years before our independence was this iconic vessel commissioned? So an image of the MV Malali ferry vessel is featured on the back of which bill? Where was the MV Malali built or constructed? And how many years before our independence was this iconic vessel commissioned? Terrence and Diamond on the money, Miss Roxanne and Bartika, Rihanna Prasad and Hatfield Street, all of you have the correct answer. Man, brilliant students today. I told you were some sweetheart questions. Trisha from Gaia, good morning to you. Mr. Murray Young, good morning to you. Correct answer. Sean, good morning to you. Sean Troy from the Lower East Coast of Demerara. Precious, good morning to you. And you're quite right. You're quite right, Troy. Sean. Miss Joy De Flermont, you're quite right with the correct answer there. We have, let's see who else we have here. Trisha from Gayok as well. That's an easy one, apparently. So, all right, question number one out of the way. Where was the MV Malali built? And how many years before our independence was this iconic vessel commissioned? Let me see. The question is, how many years before our independence?

Was it 1? Was it 2? Was it 10? Was it 20? That's the numbers like that I'm looking for. 20 years before our independence. 30 years before our independence, all right? So, yeah. Terence Daniels and Diamond, correct answer for question number 1. Renfred Johnson in Onderneming, the West Bank Demerara, you are quite right. Not the answer I'm looking for, Precious, for question number 3. But you're close, very close. I'm not looking for a year. Referred? Hope I pronounce your name correctly. I'm looking for how many years before independence was the MV Malali, or this iconic vessel, commissioned. I'm going to give you the answer for question number 2, Mr. Murray in Texas. Yes. That's the answer I'm looking for. Trisha from Gaia. Correct answer. Joelle, good morning to you.

So we have all the questions answered. Correct answer for question number is three, Terrence from Diamond. All right, man, in record time today. And remember, I have Big Red, Lisa Punch featuring Mystic, and Tamika Marshall all in the lineup for today's music segment of the program. But let's go. Let's get through the answers now. An image of the MV Vimalali ferry vessel is featured on the back of which bill? It is the Guyanese $20 bill. And it's a prominent feature on the banknotes, specifically showcased alongside an illustration of shipbuilding representing a key transport link in Guyana. The Mulali is an iconic ferry that crosses the Essequibo River. And of course, there's also the MV Tarani, the MV Makaura. And all these vessels have provided long-term service to the people of Guyana. So the $20 bill has that iconic MV Mulali ferry vessel there. And where was it built? In British Guyana, right here in Guyana. Yes. And back then, no wonder that Mulali still operates and plies the Parika-Suriname route. As slow as she is, she's still playing a significant role in providing transportation across the majestic or mighty Essequibo River. So she was built right here in British Guyana, then British Guyana. And how many years before our independence was this iconic vessel commissioned? It was 4 years before independence. Oh yes, just 4 years before independence, the mighty MV Mulali was constructed. And it represented a major milestone in local engineering. She's really built of steel. The only thing I would love to see, maybe if they can get a new engine for her. She's still of service, you know. All right, so those are the answers to today's questions. And let's get through the music segment now.

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0: And we'll take a quick break and come back and wrap up this, the third and final hour of the show. Of course, the voice there of Luther Vandross.
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0: And we're heading down the home stretch. We're gonna end things off with a Smokey.
9: Green eyes, they tell it all.

Smokey there with For a Few Dollars More. And that's about all the time I have here with you on the Mid-Morning Rendezvous for today. Thank you guys so much for keeping me company. And we'll do it all over again tomorrow. Do have a pleasant rest of your Wednesday. Remember, Rhonda Villar will be with you from 13 hours. And I'll leave you with this final one here from another one from Smokey. Just pepping you up for what's to come later on right here. On 104.1 Light FM, of course, Mr. Vera has his special segment for you coming up later on. So just putting you in a mood. Here, Smokey. Mr. Adams, good day to you. Well,

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4: This is the newsroom for Wednesday, May 13, 2026. In the headlines, three wanted for murder of Cuban national in Queenstown shooting. President Ali outlines major road expansion to ease Region 3 traffic woes. And second pump added to Alexander Village to boost Georgetown drainage system. The details after the break.
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4: With the news, I am Lizzie Yearwood. Thanks for joining us. Police have issued wanted bulletins for three men in connection with the murder of Cuban national Danier Vegas Infante, who was fatally shot days ago at Foreshaw Street, Queenstown, Georgetown. In wanted bulletins issued today, police headquarters said Baraka Garnett, 20, Mikhail Joseph, 26, and Nicholas Davey are wanted for questioning in relation to the murder, which occurred on May 10, 2026. Police are urging anyone with information about the whereabouts of the suspects to contact 911 or the nearest police station. According to the police reports, Infante, a 23-year-old janitor employed at a business establishment on Foreshaw Street, was killed last Sunday while at his workplace. Police said that at about 5:45 hours, four men arrived in the area in separate vehicles. One of the suspects, who was armed with a handgun, reportedly approached two men who were seated outside the establishment and engaged them in conversation. Investigations revealed that the deceased man, who lived at Alexander Village, Georgetown, later exited the building and approached the suspects. It was at that point that the armed man allegedly discharged a round in his direction, causing him to collapse. The gunman then escaped in a motor vehicle along Foreshaw Street, while the other suspects fled separately. President Irfan Ali yesterday inspected several critical road networks and proposed alignments across Region 3 as the government moves to address mounting traffic congestion and support rapid housing and industrial expansion along the west coast of Demerara. During the inspection, the president said the government is advancing plans to expand and interconnect existing roads from La Jalousie to Tushin as part of a broader strategy to ease severe traffic bottlenecks currently affecting commuters between Rheinzeit and Tushin. The head of state explained that the initiative complements the ongoing four-lane highway project from Crane to Prika and is intended to divert light traffic away from the congested West Demerara public road. He noted that the proposed alignment will pass through existing and expanding communities, linking Tushin to several villages before connecting to other areas through upgraded roadways and bridges. According to the president, the project will require construction and rehabilitation of approximately 36 bridges, some of which already exist but will need widening and upgrading. Residents of Alexander Village are expected to benefit from improved drainage with the installation of a second pump in the community. The pump was installed based on instructions from President Irfan Ali amid ongoing flooding concerns in low-lying areas of Georgetown. During a visit to the Riverview pump station yesterday, Minister of Agriculture Zulfikar Mustafa said Alexander Village and Queenstown remain among the most vulnerable communities during heavy rainfall because water accumulates there much faster than in other parts of the city. However, he noted that unlike Queenstown, water in Alexander Village was slow to recede yesterday morning when President Ali and a team toured the area. According to Mustafa, the new pump will remain in the community, bringing the total number of pumps in Alexander Village to 2. In the region, Cuba will announce new variable fuel prices at the pump from May 15 to better reflect the actual costs of importing gas and diesel amid an ongoing U.S. fuel blockade, the Minister of Finance and Prices said yesterday. The announcement follows 2 straight weeks in which fuel has all but disappeared from state-run gas stations in the capital, Havana, as the U.S. blockade has largely strangled supply and led to strict rationing. The shortages have forced most Cubans to park the few remaining gas-powered vehicles. 4 months after U.S. President Donald Trump threatened to slap tariffs on any nation importing fuel to Cuba, effectively laying siege to Havana. Cuba's government said some avenues for importing fuel still exist despite the Trump measures, but new prices would vary depending on the supplier, shipping costs, routes, insurance, related risks, and fluctuations on the international markets. And internationally, President Donald Trump and an entourage that included NVIDIA's Jensen Huang and Elon Musk were greeted with a lavish welcome in Beijing today as he prepared to ask China's Xi Jinping to open up the U.S. business at the start of their two-day summit. Trump is seeking to snag some economic wins on the first visit by a U.S. president to China in nearly a decade and maintain a fragile trade truce to prop up public approval ratings bruised by his war with Iran. Trump's two-day meeting will include a grand reception at the Great Hall of the People, a tour of Beijing's 600-year-old Temple of Heaven Imperial Religious Complex, and a state banquet. Apart from trade, the talks will cover a host of sensitive subjects from the Iran war to U.S. arms sales to Taiwan, the democratically governed island claimed by China. Trump is widely expected to encourage China to convince Tehran to make a deal with Washington to end the conflict, though he has said he did not think he would need its help. You can get breaking news and sport at newsroom.gy. I am Lizina Yearwood. 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
2: Oh, wait, I ain't got for join no long line. 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
3: I told you, please. 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Then NIS is going to process it. 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
2: Well, all right, I got it.

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1: Some Guyanese will always be third-class citizens in their own country. There was once a saying that called on people to aim for the stars. That statement continued that if you fail, you will land on the moon. Simply put, if one sets primary goals, but for some reason or other that primary goal isn't reached, there is always a secondary goal. There was Mortimer Duke, Guyana's youngest ever Guyana scholar at 15. This Queen's College Finnum was a poor boy who studied by lamplight while his mother sold food and snacks at nights on the roadside. He topped the country when he wrote the senior examinations. As was the case in those days, every top student in Guyana traveled to England to continue his academic performance. Reports stated that Duke wanted to pursue a career in law. The white overlords said that he wasn't of the right hue to study law to perform in his native British Guyana. He switched to engineering. This was the brightest person in Guyana. By the time Forbes Burnham traveled to England after securing his Guyana scholarship, conditions had changed. He studied law and returned to Guyana to lead this country to independence. Edgar Mortimer Duke became an engineer. He never got to fulfill his primary goal, but he did himself proud. In Guyana today, many don't even set a primary goal except that goal is to collect money. Many accept their status, but rather than work to uplift themselves, they get sidetracked. Many don't even try. The result is they are easily satisfied. How else can one explain why these people support their oppressors? The government knew this, so it made the people so poor that any sum of money would seem like a fortune to the struggling masses. Others use the same ploy with great success. This would have been different if the parent had taken the time to guide their offspring. There are those of us whose parents drummed into our heads that we should take in our education. Some of us did. The result was that while many of us didn't get rich, we did pretty well for ourselves. Later on, we used ourselves as examples to our children. Children are fast learners. Whatever example we set, they readily follow. The inner city is full of examples. We see very young mothers who settle to become single mothers. So it was that when Aubrey Norton and Dr. David Hines began to examine the local situation, they said that the change must come from the people. The politicians can't force that change. A common view is that people can effect the change at the ballot box. That works in a homogenic society. People have one issue to target their attention. If the economy isn't performing and they believe that the government is at fault, then they can't vote out that government. This has happened all over the world, except in the most dictatorial countries. The people of Venezuela took this decision when sanctions supplied by the United States began to hurt them. Until then, they had been living the good life under President Hugo Chavez. It was reported that gasoline was cheaper than water. The country really benefited from the oil economy. The situation changed. Chavez died and Maduro, who was in no way as charismatic, attracted a huge opposition. Guyana has two large race groups. The major political parties have laid claim to these groups to the extent that there is always racial voting. These days, rather than vote for one group or the other, the people stay at home. In the last elections, people stayed away from the polls in droves. But the shenanigans ensured that the incumbent remained in office. Whenever the Guyana situation is discussed outside the borders of the country, people simply can't understand how Guyanese people complain about being marginalized, then rush to support the very people who marginalize them. The answer is simple. Give them some scraps. The recipients of the scraps often proclaim, half a loaf is better than none. But that half a loaf can only do so much. It can only go so far. The result is that robberies are becoming commonplace. The robbers are even younger. Some parents are crying. Those tears will dry up for a short while when the government hosts some international artist or a concert at Independence. something is wrong with some people. There are women who would request money for hair, nails, dress and shoes, even though there is no money for food for the children. Some people would actually say that tomorrow would provide for itself. The few who can think and those who would listen to reason should impart to their children that education can change their situation. But these are so in the minority. This is the situation that the politicians must confront. They have no solution. Some in their limited way visit communities to talk to people, hoping that these people would see the light. The reality is that there is none so blind as he who wouldn't see.
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0: Adele set fire to the rain. 13 hours for today. Stay with us. 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

music of Smokey Robinson and the Miracles, special occasion, 13 hours 54 after Mel and Tim starting over. 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Stay with us. We're going to get to some of your messages right after 2:00.

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That's the music of Bryan Adams with Heaven right here on The Light as we take you through the afternoon. Saying good afternoon to all the folks jamming with us. We've got Miss Dolores in Horstelling. She says good afternoon. She's locked in enjoying the music. And we also have Mr. Joseph coming through from Connecticut and so many more folks. Hit us up, 650-LITE, plus some trending news right now. U.S. President Donald Trump, he posted a graphic with Venezuela as the 54th state of the U.S. With a correct map, I might add, triggering a diplomatic firestorm and reactions from Venezuela's Delcy Rodriguez. More details on the way after music from

0: music from Wet Wet Wet. Right after Celine Dion. It's part of your Wednesday afternoon music mix. How are things in your world? I'm sure it's all is going well. This one is called Love Is All Around Us. And one thing, our neighbors Venezuela, they're getting a lot of love from US President Donald Trump after he posted a graphic with Venezuela as the 51st state of the US, triggering breaking international news, a diplomatic firestorm, and reactions from Venezuela's Delcy Rodriguez.
1: U.S. President Donald Trump says he's seriously considering annexing Venezuela and making it the 51st state of America. The Fox News anchor John Roberts says he spoke to the American president on the phone overnight, who told him he's considering the move. The comments follow a military operation to arrest Venezuelan leader Nicolas Maduro and his wife Celia Flores in January. But Donald Trump cannot declare Venezuela a U.S. state without congressional approval or Venezuela's consent.
0: And that was a clip there from Sky News. And so yesterday, Donald Trump posted a map graphic on his Truth Social platform depicting Venezuela with an inset American flag and labeled as the 51st state. The provocative post, published while Trump was en route to China for a high-stakes summit, comes a day after Venezuela's interim president Delcy Rodriguez said her country had never considered becoming the 51st state, even after U.S. forces captured their leader Nicolas Maduro in January.

February. We will keep following the story and share updates with you as we get them, but as one listener puts it, Mr. Winston in Connecticut, he says she's doing the same thing to Guyana, so I hope she and the Venezuelan people finally feel how we're feeling.

Music from Maroon 5. 14 hours 27 after Bruce Hornsby and Range with Mandolin Rain. This is Light FM on a cool Wednesday afternoon. It's nice and overcast on the outside. There's so much more to come here on The Light, including that classified ad segment and your artists of the day. Stay with us.

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if you called and said Mary Wells is that artist of the day, or even text, you're absolutely correct. Born today back in 1943, she was an American singer who helped define the emergent sounds of Motown in the early 1960s. So one of those good old school oldies artists. Got more details for you on the way. Nothing.

0: music of Mary Wells.
1: Your artist of the day. And there's just something so nice about this kind of music, you know? Not music from my time, but it still sounds so fresh. Because I don't know them as much. But for you, it might spark feelings of nostalgia or remembering your days when you used to hit the club or the disco. Now, Mr. Joseph says, these jams I was partying in the 60s and 70s, Mary Wells, your artiste of the day. All right, she started singing Motown at the age of 17. So she started very young in terms of singing music. Some of her best known singles include The One Who Really Loves You, Two Lovers, You Beat Me to the Punch, and her signature hit, My Guy, which was her biggest hit, reaching number one on the Billboard Hot 100 charts back in 1964. All right, during Wells' tenure in Motown, she was nicknamed the Queen of Motown, right? So she really defined the songs of Motown back in those days. I'm gonna play, let's see how many more we can play, about one or two, before we wrap things up on this segment. What are the names of everyone who came through with that correct answer? Mary Wells, your artiste of the day. Love.

Music by Mary Wells. We covered the songs we played. We played a lot of songs. Shall I catch a shooting? We started out with He's the One I Love. Then we had Does He Love Me, Your Old Standby. Two Lovers, You Beat Me to the Punch. My Guy, The One Who Really Loves Me. Whisper You Love Me, Boy. And then our final song, If You Love Me. And these are all short songs. They're just about 2 minutes. Hence why we got to play so much. Alright, Mary Wells would have been 83 years old had she been alive today. She was born on May 13th, 1943, and died on July 26, 1992, at the age of 49. She died really young. But hey, her music lives on. Mary Wells, your artist of the day. And so many folks came through with that correct answer. We've got Mr. Smith in Northeast. He was the first person to call in and said, Mary Wells, your artist of the day. We also have Uncle Joey Nichols says, very overcast day. It's good otherwise. None other than Mary Wells, your artist of the day. Saying hello to Miss Faye Farley, also with us. Says, good afternoon to you, Ron, artist of the day, Mary Wells. We also have Miss Joy DeFlorman in Pleasant, says Mary Wells. Bridget in Schoonard, how are you? She also came through with Mary Wells. We have Mr. Joseph, we've got Keith. We have a Stanley as well. He's locked on in from the east coast of Demerara. Peter also says, Mary Wells, your artist of the day. These songs bring back a lot of memories for me. Says, I used to jump to all these songs, all these hits. Back in the 60s, 70s, and 80s. So sometimes it was hard, but the music definitely helped you through those days. Shall I bring it where you are? Alright, you got so many other folks also came through with Mary Wells, however, no name though. So you can next time you play along in this Artist of the Day segment, include your name as well as where you're listening from. If you like these kind of music, be sure to tune in to Oldies and Goldies tonight at 7 PM. Presented by Mr. Bobby Vera. And I'm sure you're going to get some more Mary Wells music. Oh, if you love me, really love. This is Light FM at 15 hours 10. Stay with us. Got a quick break on the way with more music to come. It's part of your Modern Light playlist. If I miss your name, I'm so sorry. Send me a quick message to 650-LITE. And I'll say hello to you a little bit later on.

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0: And still to come, the government says it is struggling with a shortage of healthcare workers with aggressive recruitment happening. I'll share some details in a bit.
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music by Force MD's Tender Love. 15 hours 42. And you know, on the topic of healthcare workers, it has long been discussed. And if you don't start paying them really well, many of them will end up leaving and will be grappling for workers to fill the healthcare system. Well, the government now says it is aggressively recruiting healthcare workers from around the world to meet a demand for the local health sector, according to Vice President Bharat Jagdeo. In an interview with reporters, the Vice President admitted that the government is struggling to grapple with a shortage of healthcare workers in the country, even as it continues to build more hospitals and other health facilities. All right, so the government has long admitted that Guyana lacks the human resource capacity to effectively man hospitals and other health institutions in the country. And yeah, there used to be a time when we had so many nurses, so many doctors. Many of them have left. Last December, Trinidad and Tobago's Prime Minister Kamla Prasad-Bessessor said the Twin Island Republic was in discussion with the Guyana government to supply doctors, starting with a batch of 50. All right, so everyone saw this coming. The only thing to do now is to pay the healthcare workers a little bit more, or better, or on par with international standards, so that our own locally trained people will see. 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

the music of German Storts right after Lady Gaga, as you head out from today's show. Thank you so much for hanging out with me this afternoon. My name is Ron Davalar. Keep your radios locked to the lights. We should have Adam's Notebook coming up at 16:30 hours, the JGS Music Hour at 5, the news at 6 and at 7, your oldies and goldies show. To all the drivers on the outside, please take your time on the road, obey the traffic lights, obey the traffic signs, and just drive carefully. Take care to enjoy the rest of your Wednesday.

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1: Some Guyanese will always be third-class citizens in their own country. There was once a saying that called on people to aim for the stars. That statement continued that if you fail, you will land on the moon. Simply put, if one sets primary goals, but for some reason or other that primary goal isn't reached, there is always a secondary goal. There was Mortimer Duke, Guyana's youngest ever Guyana scholar at 15. This Queen's College phenom was a poor boy who studied by lamplight while his mother sold food and snacks at nights on the roadside. He topped the country when he wrote the senior examinations. As was the case in those days, every top student in Guyana traveled to England to continue his academic performance. Reports stated that Duke wanted to pursue a career in law. The white overlords said that he wasn't of the right hue to study law to perform in his native British Guyana. He switched to engineering. This was the brightest person in Guyana. By the time Forbes Burnham traveled to England after securing his Guyana scholarship, conditions had changed. He studied law and returned to Guyana to lead this country to independence. Edgar Mortimer Duke became an engineer. He never got to fulfill his primary goal, but he did himself proud. In Guyana today, many don't even set a primary goal except that goal is to collect money. Many accept their status, but rather than work to uplift themselves, they get sidetracked. Many don't even try. The result is they are easily satisfied. How else can one explain why these people support their oppressors? The government knew this, so it made the people so poor that any sum of money would seem like a fortune to the struggling masses. Others use the same ploy with great success. This would have been different if the parent had taken the time to guide their offspring. There are those of us whose parents drummed into our heads that we should take in our education. Some of us did. The result was that while many of us didn't get rich, we did pretty well for ourselves. Later on, we used ourselves as examples to our children. Children are fast learners. Whatever example we set, they readily follow. The inner city is full of examples. We see very young mothers who settle to become single mothers. So it was that when Aubrey Norton and Dr. David Hines began to examine the local situation, they said that the change must come from the people. The politicians can't force that change. A common view is that people can effect the change at the ballot box. That works in a homogenic society. People have one issue to target their attention. If the economy isn't performing and they believe that the government is at fault, then they can't vote out that government. This has happened all over the world, except in the most dictatorial countries. The people of Venezuela took this decision when sanctions supplied by the United States began to hurt them. Until then, they had been living the good life under President Hugo Chavez. It was reported that gasoline was cheaper than water. The country really benefited from the oil economy. The situation changed. Chavez died and Maduro, who was in no way as charismatic, attracted a huge opposition. Guyana has two large race groups. The major political parties have laid claim to these groups to the extent that there is always racial voting. These days, rather than vote for one group or the other, the people stay at home. In the last elections, people stayed away from the polls in droves. But the shenanigans ensured that the incumbent remained in office. Whenever the Guyana situation is discussed outside the borders of the country, people simply can't understand how Guyanese people complain about being marginalized, then rush to support the very people who marginalize them. The answer is simple. Give them some scraps. The recipients of the scraps often proclaim, half a loaf is better than none. But that half a loaf can only do so much. It can only go so far. The result is that robberies are becoming commonplace. The robbers are even younger. Some parents are crying. Those tears will dry up for a short while when the government hosts some international artist or a concert at Independence. Something is wrong with some people. There are women who would request money for hair, nails, dress and shoes, even though there is no money for food for the children. Some people would actually say that tomorrow would provide for itself. The few who can think and those who would listen to reason should impart to their children that education can change their situation. But these are so in the minority. This is the situation that the politicians must confront. They have no solution. Some in their limited way visit communities to talk to people, hoping that these people would see the light. The reality is that there is none so blind as he who wouldn't see.
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0: This is the newsroom for Wednesday, May 13, 2026. In the headlines, hantavirus risks low but local health authorities vigilant, Dr. Anthony says. Coffee Square vendors relocation delayed after flooding concerns emerge. And slowdown in construction zones on Eastbound Corridor, inspector urges drivers. The details after the break.
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0: With the news, I'm Sharda Bacchus. Good afternoon. Guyana's Health Minister Dr. Frank Anthony says the risk of a hantavirus outbreak in the Caribbean is low, but even so, local health authorities will remain vigilant. Hantavirus recently struck a European cruise vessel, resulting in 3 deaths and infecting several others. While there have been many concerns about the spread of this rare infection spread by rodents, Dr. Anthony said infected persons have been quarantined and international authorities are monitoring the situation. Plans to relocate vendors from the Square of the Revolution have been delayed after recent heavy rainfall exposed drainage and flooding challenges at the proposed relocation site on Hatfield Street. During an extraordinary statutory meeting at the Georgetown Mayor and City Council yesterday, Mayor Alfred Mentor said city officials are now reassessing the area to ensure vendors are not placed in another flood prone environment before relocation proceeds. Deputy Chief Engineer Acting explained that the design process has been slow due to the water from nearby drains affecting the area. He added that there was a pond there. It will affect the work and cause the place to be inundated if the land is not elevated. The relocation forms part of the City Council's broader effort to remove vendors from around the historic 1763 monument amid concerns over congestion and preservation of the landmark. Drivers using the Eastbound Demerara corridor are urged to slow down and exercise greater caution as major road construction works continue in several communities along the roadway. Speaking on an episode of Road Safety and New Program, Inspector Mohammed, who is in charge of traffic at the Grove Police Station, said the division is currently in active construction zone due to extensive infrastructural and road works. According to the traffic officer, ongoing works are affecting several communities, including Friendship, Garden of Eden, Brickery, and along the Timiri Highway. He noted that some drivers, particularly high car operators, continue to ignore road signs and instructions from flaggers and police ranks assisting in the areas. Inspector Mohammed stressed that reckless driving and dangerous overtaking in construction zones can easily lead to accidents. In the region, a Trinidadian convicted killer, Rishi Motilal, who was sentenced to death for the murder of his common-law wife and their infant daughter, has filed a notice of appeal against his conviction. According to the Trinidadian Express, court records showed that the notice of appeal was filed on Monday, just about 2 weeks after Motilal was sentenced following a judge-alone trial. Motilal, also known as Cookmeat, was convicted on April 7 of murdering 31-year-old Tara Ramsarup and their 14-month-old daughter, Sharmaya Motilal. Justice Nalini Singh imposed a mandatory death sentence for the 2 counts of murder. The convictions arose out of a violent domestic incident on October 8, 2024 at Motilal's home. And on the international scene, at least 12 people have been killed in 7 separate Israeli airstrikes on cars south of Beirut, Lebanon's health ministry says, as the war between Israel and the Lebanese armed group Hezbollah continues despite a ceasefire. BBC reported that 8 people, including 2 children, died when drones targeted 3 vehicles on the coastal highway around 12 from the capital. The others were killed in strikes on 4 cars further south. The United Nations Interim Force in Lebanon, meanwhile, said it was increasingly concerned about the activities of Hezbollah members and Israeli soldiers near UN positions in southern Lebanon, including the increased use of drones, which has resulted in explosions in and around their bases and put peacemakers at risk. You can get breaking news and sport at newsroom.gy. I'm Sharda Bakas. Take care.
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the prophet. 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